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0: Future. It's K97, it's Memphis Only Hip Hop and R&B. It's Usher, two E's. So Future just dropped his first album in what, years? Like, I want to say three years, I believe. But what do we think of the new Future? Chiming out on Free iHeartRadio live stream, our station. Let me know your two cents. Hit that red mic. And what do we need this $1,000 for? Because I got this cash coming back. I'll feed you with next. Let's see Young Miami and Chris on the way. It's K97.
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0: my kid money.

Cudi. So listen, I want to say August. Is it August 10th that Memphis Shelby County goes back to school? I feel like I saw that. I ain't got no kids. I feel like that's what I saw. But if you need some school supplies, you need some cash, you trying to take a last minute vacation, we got $1,000 with your name on it. 9 minutes. Your next shot to win. I got Key Glock up next. K97.

0: back. All Got Your Name On It. K97. It's Asher. 2 E's on air. You got $1,000 with your name on it. But you got to come back Monday, the 13th, starting at 9 a.m. every hour. And those keywords in, that's your shot at the bag. It's Asher with 2 E's at K97. Let's do Cardi straight ahead. Mariah's up next.
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you are on TikTok, follow the account Choose 901. Because they be putting me on to not only events, but also like restaurants, concerts, shows I be forgetting about. So actually, with Tui's on it, it's K97, Smith and Simply Hip Hop and R&B. What you got planned this weekend? Because I'm going to give you some in 9 minutes. I got Cardi up next and Travis on the way.

I'm saying? Outside is back to what it was, you know what I'm saying? Atlanta, tell you about my run, you know what I'm saying? Ask Pluto back.

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And I might just make my way down there to try some vegan jackfruit ribs.

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That's your two E's on it. It's K97. It's Memphis Only Hip Hop and R&B. Getting ready for the weekend. I know families, you're going to be taking them kids to Moana. It's going to cost you an arm and a leg. How to re-up with some extra cash, like $1,000. I'll fill you in next. 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

0: she gonna do the $1,000. You know, we got them keywords coming back starting Monday, 9 a.m. sharp. It's getting out of 7 this month. It's only hip hop and R&B. What about you?
1: Take care of this one little credit card bill.
0: Okay.
1: And I was about to go ahead and get my kids' school stuff out the way. Their shoes, supplies.
0: Yes, because it ain't cheap. Your next shot to win $1,000 a few in 9 minutes. I got Amari up next. It's K97.

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is wrestling, 901 Wrestling. They got Wild Card, Minglewood Hall. You know he's a manager wrestler, right? He ain't here, but I mean, you can see that, though. Okay, that's at Minglewood Hall. It's K97, 3 minutes. I got Mariah up next.

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1: 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Jess Hilarious is back with another rumor report Monday morning at 6 a.m.

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1: Let's go. 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

friend. 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
13: And I go by the name of Charlamagne the God. And welcome to Weekend with the Breakfast Club. Hello.
11: Yes, we count down the 20 biggest joints in the country requested by you. And we got some special guests joining us this week.
13: Who we got? Who we got?
11: We have YG. He'll be joining us.
13: Luther YG. He's got a new album out called The Gentleman's Club. I love the way he's talking about The Gentleman's Club in this album, because The Gentleman's Club to him is the therapist's office.
11: And also Mara Brock Akil. She'll be joining us as well.
13: The legendary Mara Brock Akil. Mm-hmm. She's got a new novel out called The Revelations of Dion Daphne. It's actually her debut novel, and she'll be here to talk about that and other things.
11: All right, Lauren's going to have the latest. Jess is going to be fixing somebody's mess. And Charlamagne, you got the Donkey of the Week?
13: Yes, the Donkey of the Week is going to India Love. She needs to come to the front of the congregation. We'd like to have a word with her, please.
11: All right, well, let's get into the countdown. Here's number 20 is Isaiah Rashad. It's Same-ish. It's Weekends with the Breakfast Club.
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up, y'all? It's your girl, Jess Hilarious, right here on Weekends with the Breakfast Club. That was number 16, Latto featuring Glorilla, G-O-M-F. 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

0: find me.
1: Yep, Charlamagne Tha God here. Weekends at the Breakfast Club. That was the number 13 song, Butterflies, from Brent Faiyaz. Now, Envy, you got the exclusive of the week coming?
2: Yep, it's courtesy of Fat Joe. Is featuring Jadakiss and... I was about to say Steve God. And Stove God Cooks is Weekends with the Breakfast Club.
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0: Destiny, good morning.
1: Hi.
2: Hey, Destiny. Destiny, you okay?
1: Yeah, I'm okay. Sorry.
2: No, you good. I just wanted to make sure.
1: Hi, what's everybody. Up?
0: Good morning.
1: Okay, so I am just trying to figure out the best way to... My daughter's father just recently came home from jail.
2: Okay.
1: And he spends, like, no time with my daughter at all. In 2 weeks worth of time, I think she gets probably, like, 2 or 3 hours.
2: Okay.
1: But he has a girlfriend. And last year, they were involved in, like, a domestic dispute, which he was in violation of probation, and he got sent back to jail. Mm-hmm. So right now, they have, like, a no-contact order.
2: Okay. But he and the girlfriend. Home,
1: yes, yep.
2: Okay.
1: So since he's home, he still finds time to, like, spend time with her. And she also has a son who is my daughter's age. So okay. Her son is obviously always around.
2: Is that his kid, too, or that's just her kid?
1: No.
2: Okay.
1: Just her kid.
2: Okay.
1: Yeah, and then, so, like, we do have a visitation order where he's supposed to have her every other weekend, mm-hmm. as well as pay child support, but he doesn't either.
2: He doesn't pay child support, and he hasn't been getting her on his weekends.
1: Yeah, no, and then if I ask him for, like, money or something, he tells me, like, oh, you have to get it through the court, but then he doesn't send anything to the court.
2: Yeah, because he probably doesn't have anything.
1: And then that's the thing, though, as far as not having anything, when the child support order was originally made, it was made, like, when he was in jail and he was supposed to pay $24 a week. That was the minimum. But now that he's home, he has two different jobs.
2: How long has it been since he been home? Like, how long?
1: He came home in August.
2: Oh, he been home for almost a year?
1: Yeah.
2: What? He don't have no job. He hasn't seen his kid. When's the last time he saw her?
1: He saw her. Well, he asked to see her on Father's Day weekend. I said no.
2: Okay. Why did you say no? To Father's Day weekend. Tell me the truth.
1: So it was on a Sunday, and normally I work every Sunday. So every single time I work on Sunday, I ask him, can you watch her? He tells me no. But because now it's Father's Day, now all of a sudden you have free time.
2: It's kind of like twofold, because you want him to step up and be a father. He's been home for almost a year. He hasn't honored his weekends. He hasn't honored his end of the bargain, which was put in place by the courts, right? But then on the other hand, when he wants to see her Father's Day, and you're like, no, mm-hmm. you know what I mean? So you're kind of keeping it going. You know what I mean? It's like, do you want me to be a father or don't you? Now, this is all not on you.
1: Mm-hmm.
2: At the same time, we got to start somewhere with it. You know what I mean? He been home for almost a year, and I'm absolutely disappointed. Don't even know the guy. Don't know the brother, but I'm disappointed in him that he hasn't made an effort to see her more. And he ain't even got to get her every week or every weekend. It's every other weekend.
1: Right.
2: Plus $24 a week. What? You can't go find that somewhere?
1: Yep. Yep.
2: You know, and then furthermore, how you supposed to live off of that? The hell?
1: Yeah.
2: But all you can do, if you guys are not in a place where you guys can talk through this, like, just talk through it all and handle things outside of the court, you're going to have to go back to court, because it seems like he's upset that he was taken to child support while he was incarcerated. You know, he's just still in his feelings, and then you just want a father for your child. Unfortunately, it's a messy situation, but you're going to have to go through the courts unless y'all can put y'all feelings aside and talk like two adults to show up and be there for the baby together.
1: Okay. Yeah, well, sorry. Thank you.
0: Thank you, Jess.
2: You're welcome, y'all. And go out there and get my book, Till Death Do We Parent. You can find it anywhere you get your books. It's a co-parenting memoir. And you will really benefit from this read.
0: All right. Now, keep it locked. We got 12 more joints to count down. And Charlamagne's giving somebody Donkey of the Week. It's Weekends with the Breakfast Club.
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3: Donkey of the Week goes to India Love. Now, I was born in 1978, so I'm familiar with India Love, but not really. Okay, according to AI Overview, she is a prominent American social media influencer, model, and TV personality. She initially rose to fame as an early Tumblr it girl. What is that?
4: I don't know.
3: Oh. And later became a breakout star on the BET reality show, The Westbrooks.
4: You know that.
3: Okay.
4: Mm-hmm. I love her and her sisters.
3: Okay. Mm-hmm. Well yesterday she came across my timeline because she was ticking and tacking in the middle of the street.
4: Tick-tocking.
3: Oh, well, that's the thing about those content creators, right? Content creators treat, you know, creating content like explosive diarrhea. When that cyclospora parasite is in the system, everything stops and you have to go release those Hershey squirts, okay? That is how content creators treat creating content. They got to do it right then and there. They got to do it right now. And they don't care who they inconvenience in the process. See, when kids get the ticking and tacking, it's all main character energy. Okay, and all they can think about is themselves, and they think the rest of us are just extras in their little reality show. And they got, you know, whatever little reality show they got going on, be it their social media, or their YouTube, everything stops for them. Well, that's exactly what happened with India Love. See, she decided to block traffic in her Maybach truck, okay, in order to get out and shoot some content, and then had the nerve to get upset at the people in traffic who were upset they got stuck behind her. I saw this on the Neighborhood Talk. Let's listen.
5: Wait, it's a little. You have to wait. You have to wait. You have to. Okay, and this is a public situation going on. You have to wait a second, sir. We're not doing anything wrong. Please give us 1 second.
3: That's exactly why Ludacris made Move Big out the way.
4: Yeah.
3: Okay. I really want you all to understand that this is bigger than India Love. I don't like to talk about individuals. I like to talk about issues. And there is a broader cultural conversation to be had than India Love. Now, people like India Love are annoying. All right. But social media and all forms of content that people can monetize has trained some creators to see real life as B-roll for their personal brand. We just all extras in their reality show, okay? The problem isn't just narcissism or ego. It's that social media rewards behavior that treats everyone else like unpaid background actors, okay? Some observations I've had. The main character syndrome, where the algorithm rewards people who act like they're the protagonist and everyone else, you know, exists to react to them. You have content over courtesy. They're are unwritten social contracts, or they used to be unwritten social contracts. Like, you don't inconvenience strangers. Okay, now some people like India Love will stop traffic, they'll block sidewalks, they interrupt restaurants, they film in gyms. Hell, if you're a public figure, they don't care what you could be doing in the moment. You could be with your kids, you could be on the side of the road with a flat tire. They will act like you're doing absolutely nothing to get a pic or a video because the content comes first, okay? Public spaces have become movie sets and TV sets for these people. Airports, grocery stores, concerts. I can understand that, concerts. Even hospitals, okay, become production locations, all right? And nobody's giving consent. They just doing it. And the virality of it all becomes the justification, okay? If a video gets a whole bunch of views, some creators convince themselves the inconvenience they caused other people was worth it. I guarantee you India Love is just looking at the fact she went viral and looking at the fact that she's all over the worldwide internet right now and she's being discussed, but she's not thinking about the fact you inconvenienced a bunch of people. You might have made folks late to work, late to important meetings they had to attend. Maybe they were trying to get the doctor's appointments. Maybe kids had somewhere to go. Maybe they had explosive diarrhea, cyclospora, and we're just trying to get home to use the bathroom. Who knows? But India Love wasn't thinking about any of that and probably doesn't care because she went viral. You have to ask yourself, when did performing in life, you know, become more important than participating in it? Okay, so you still have to deal with the laws of the universe. You still have to deal with the laws of energy. So you may go viral online, but offline, all that energy of inconveniencing people and being rude about it, it will come back to you. There's a difference between being a creator and being inconsiderate. Okay, if your content requires everyone else to stop what they're doing so you can go viral, maybe the content isn't that good and you should rethink what it is you're doing. I'm all for content creation. Okay, I like creating content my damn self, but India Love, how about just try being thoughtful and respectful? Okay, the issue isn't that you're creating content. Do your thing. The issue is when attention becomes so valuable that basic consideration for other people becomes optional. Please give India Love the sweet sounds of the Hamiltons.

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1: Yes, indeed. And listen, make sure you go out there and pre-order Little John's new book, man. Little John's memoir that is coming out on my book imprint, Black Privilege Publishing. It'll be out in October. It's called I Only Shout So You Can Hear Me, but it's available. Pre-order everywhere you buy books now.
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0: That was the People's Choice Mix. And reminding you guys, we have 2 weeks left to My Car Show, July 25th in Hampton, Virginia. 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Now we got 11 more joints to count down. NYG will be joining us. It's Weekends with the Breakfast Club.
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0: What up, y'all? It's your girl, Jess Hilarious, right here on Weekends with the Breakfast Club. That was number 9. Now let's get into our interview with YG, right here on Weekends with the Breakfast Club.
1: What up? How you feeling?
2: How's your energy this morning, brother?
1: I'm good. I feel good.
3: You just landed. You just arrived right here.
1: Yeah, something like that.
2: You dressed like that on the plane?
1: No.
2: Like, I know they pulled you to the side.
1: Nah. I just put this on, though. You know what I'm saying? It's the fit right here.
2: The album, The Gentleman's Club.
1: Yeah.
2: Is that the new way to say therapy? The therapist's office?
1: Yeah.
2: Okay.
1: Pretty much.
2: Okay.
1: You know what I'm saying? Mm-hmm. Yeah.
3: Well, break it down the meaning of Gentleman's Club and why you called it that. Because the first thing people going to think is when you see Gentleman's Club, strip club. Booty club.
1: Yeah.
2: Oh, you got to listen up.
3: But it's a lot different from that. So break down why you play with the words like that.
1: So, like, I took the Gentleman's Club concept, you know what I'm saying? Because, like, I'm known for, like, party music and all that. Like, all right, bet. But I put a little twist on it, you know what I'm saying? Like the Gentleman's Club, like, it means grown man, growth, mm-hmm. you know what I'm saying? Mm-hmm. And, like, with the concept of the album, like I built the world, it's like, the Gentleman's Club is like a place, like, you can come. And we can talk as men, you know mm-hmm. what I'm saying? Mm-hmm. Talk about things that men don't normally speak about, mm-hmm. you know what I'm saying? And how you get in this club, you know what I'm saying? You got to kill your old self,
2: mm-hmm.
1: you know what I'm saying? So that's your entry. Like, so yeah, bro, I just play with it. Like, you know, I put the dress code with it, black tie affair.
2: I love the concept, man. Mm-hmm. Did you ever feel trapped by a version of yourself? Like that, the OG street version, I guess?
1: I don't want to say I feel trapped, but, like, you know, I was doing that and giving the world that for so long. Like, people started to think, you know what I'm saying, that was all I had, or, you know what I'm saying, that was all I knew how to do. You know what I'm saying? And I really be on some arty. I'm like, all right, this album right here, I'm finna let y'all know, like, I'm more than that. You know what I'm saying? You can look at me like different. You know what I'm saying? So I had to get this off my chest, you know what I'm saying, to move forward, you know what I'm saying?
3: Was it hard to be that vulnerable? Getting those things, was it difficult?
1: Now, I feel like I held back for so long on talking about just a lot of stuff due to, like, my situation with the labels and you know what I'm saying? I was holding back a lot. So, like when I finally was like, yeah, I'm going there, I'm finna do this, like, I was ready. I'm like, bet, let's talk. Mm-hmm. And then I was just going through life at the time, so, like, it felt good to, like, you know what I'm saying, busting records down, like, yeah.
3: So did the label tell you not to do it, or was they specific with, like, we only want club records from you? Were they specific with telling you what to do or what they wanted to put money in towards?
1: No. So I was just, like, going through, like, me finding out, like, what type of deal I was in, you know what I'm saying? And when I found that out, like, early on, like, I told myself and all my peoples, I'm like, look, I'm not really giving no real albums and shit. So I'm finna just drop projects mm-hmm. until I get out my deal.
2: You choosing a bad deal?
1: Oh, hell yeah. Just like most everybody, you know what I'm saying?
2: Mm-hmm.
1: But I just basically chose to crash out. Like, you know what I'm saying? I'm finna just run this shit up. But, like, what I was doing, it basically hurt me in the long run, like how I felt, you know what I'm saying? But, like, I made sure on every project I dropped, you know what I'm saying, I got a hit. Mm-hmm. Like, that's mandatory.
2: Mm-hmm.
1: But, like, as far as putting together, like, full, complete albums, like how my crazy life was and all that,
2: mm-hmm.
1: for me, I wouldn't own that at all. I'm like, no, I'm not doing that.
2: Yeah, you can't do that. The reason you can't do that is because of my crazy life. My crazy mm-hmm. life was such a complete body of work. From top to bottom with the skits and the storytelling. Yeah. We expect that from you at this point.
1: And that's, you feel me? That's why I said I crashed out. Because, you know, it's like, you was mad at your situation, but it's like, you know what I'm saying? You just start doing whatever and people start looking at you like that. You know what I'm saying? So that's what I was doing.
2: Mm-hmm.
4: I saw that you said you had a conversation with Kendrick about not putting out, like, rushing to get through albums to get out of a deal.
1: Yeah, we talking about this same situation.
4: Oh, so that was in the midst of all of this. So was he hearing the music and he came to you like, yo, just hear some advice? Hey, Jess.
1: No. So I was just telling him, like, the whole concept of the album and my intentions and my goals.
4: Mm-hmm.
1: You know, and then, like, I just explained the same thing. Like, yeah, I was just doing that just, like, to get out my deal. I'm like, yeah, you tripping. Mm-hmm. You know what I'm saying? I'm like, yeah, I know.
0: The Tyler Creator record, that was like totally different from what we usually get from YG. How did that collaboration come about?
1: Like when I made the record, Ty produced the beat. He made the beat. I went in there, did the song, and then I'm whispering, and I'm just like whoever I put on this song, it got to be an artist that like know how to like play with his voice or just do some different shit, right? So Tyler was one of the first I thought of about. I sent it to bro, and then this sent it back, and he ain't even whispering. I'm like, like this did the whole opposite. Mm-hmm. But you feel me? That's why.
0: It's a good balance.
1: Exactly. Yeah. Like, you know what I'm saying? Yeah, that's how that happened.
0: That's what's up.
2: One of my favorite songs on the album is Insecure. Because I think that you talking about anxiety in a very relatable way. I'm insecure as I want to this, but I'm scared thinking how early I might
0: die.
3: you can tell you've been there before. You can tell you've been there.
2: Your ass. You know what I'm saying? Insecure. That's why I'm off the liquor. That's why I pop pills when I hit a stripper. But I understand what you're saying. You're just talking about anxiety that comes with life. That's just what you use to talk about.
1: You on some
2: Yep, Charlamagne Tha God here. Weekends with the Breakfast Club. That was the first part of our conversation with YG. Now let's get into a bonus record from YG's new album, Gentleman's Club. It's YG featuring Pusha T, OMG, right here on Weekends with the Breakfast Club.

fam. Two M's in a safe, got. 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That be fast talking, you should have ran. Oh my God, I went Rory, went Lamb. Oh my God, they don't know what to do with him. Oh my God, I took my shirt off to swim. She like, oh my God, demon in the gym. Oh

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1: That was OMG YG featuring Pusha T. Now let's get back to our interview with YG. I'm DJ Envy, and it's Weekends with the Breakfast Club.
2: What were some of the things that you realized that you hadn't killed off by the end of the 2-year span? Like when you got to the end of this album, that you were like, maybe I didn't deal with that the way I thought I did.
3: What you
2: like
3: mean?
2: Personally. So like just anything that you addressed on the album, whether it's like vulnerability or whatever, as you're, because you're working backwards, like you know, right? So what's one thing that you was like, I thought I got over this, I thought I dealt with it, but I didn't.
3: The We Know the Truth record, that was like the last record. No, that was the second to last record I did on an album. And, you know, I'm a street, so I'm like the last of a dying breed. I'm like a street that was like in the streets when the internet became a thing. You know what I'm saying? So like all I know is like, we don't get on the internet talking about nothing. Like, we don't talk about nothing. We don't talk about nothing on the phone. We don't do none of that, right?
2: So. Yeah.
3: A situation happened and my name was all in it, like I did something or whatever, right? And people just on the internet just talking. I took like the street, like the you feel me, the law. Like, I'm not saying nothing about nothing. I ain't talking about nothing. I thought I'd deal with that like that, you know?
2: Yeah.
3: By being silent, like, but then it just got to a point to where it's like, I'm like, nah, I gotta say something. You know what I'm saying? That was that moment right there.
4: But do they, I guess to the people from the other side, do they believe that? Like when you say, yo, I had nothing to do with it, that's blah, blah, blah, do they believe that?
3: I mean, like.
5: You don't give a f-?
3: Nah, it's like, it's facts.
4: Word,
3: like,
4: word.
3: Like, I'm not even gonna say what wanna say, but. Man,
5: you're doing great, YG.
4: You look like one of them interpreters.
2: Yeah, yeah, he's doing great.
3: I
2: self-control is,
3: I
2: get, because even when I'm listening to you talk about the record right now, it's kind of hard for you to speak about it because of the severity of the situation, right?
4: That's why I know it was hard to recall.
2: Yeah, like why now? Like there's never been any charges officially for you. Like you've never been charged with anything. You kind of left everything alone when the rumors were circulating. Why talk about it now?
3: Because people keep talking about it on the internet, and then like, you know. Family, like, calling, like...
2: Your family or the opposite side?
3: No, my family, like, people, like, and everybody, like, tapping in, like, I'm like, bro, I ain't got nothing to do with that, like...
1: Well, break it down, because a lot of people might not know what you're talking about.
4: Break it down. See, here's the thing about LA street politics. Whether he rapped about it or not, I don't want to break it down.
2: Yeah.
4: Okay?
2: I'm over here, like, no. I'm with a girl? Like, I'm over here, like,
3: break
2: up
3: or
2: something, my bad, I ain't know, okay. Yeah.
3: Got you. Yeah.
4: One thing that you did mention in that record, though, you talked about the grief you was going through at that time.
3: Yeah.
4: Because Slim had just passed.
3: Yeah. Like a week before that. Mm-hmm. You know what I'm saying? So that was one of the main things. It's like, bro, I got paid $600,000 to do this show. You think I came for that? Like,
2: mm-hmm.
3: You know what I'm saying? It don't even make no sense. Like, and then, yeah, like, the homie that just got killed. You know, so it was like, bro, like, what they saying and how they saying it is like, bro, that's all cap. You know what I'm saying?
4: Did you even give yourself time to grieve, Slim? Or did you just keep it moving?
3: No. No, I had time. I still, you know what I'm saying, be, like, going through that. But,
2: mm-hmm.
3: Yeah, like, I had to put the homie obituary together. Mm-hmm. You know what I'm saying? Wow. Yeah, his family was like, nah, we want you to do it. Mm-hmm. So, like... Yeah, that shit right there was crazy. Like, yeah, I was fucked up doing that. Like, it was crazy, but it's dope though. Yeah.
4: Why is LA street politics one of the most complicated things to ever even just witness? I can only just imagine living it, because just on the outside looking in, it just seems so impossible to navigate.
3: I mean, when you're from out there, that's all you know. So it's normal to us. So I tell people this all the time, right? I'm like, look, bro. Most of everybody who becomes successful from where they from, you know what I'm saying? They leave. They go move to Atlanta. You feel me? They go move to Miami. They go move to L.A. They go move wherever the f*** they go move to. Mm-hmm. When you a n- from L.A., Compton, wherever you from, Long Beach, Inglewood, South Central, whatever, you from L.A., we ain't leaving. You know what I'm saying? Like, you feel me? This the place everybody want to... Yeah. Move to, be from, visit, all that. It's like, we really ain't really leaving like that. You know what I'm saying? So, get money, become successful, and you know you'll move like out the way, but everybody moving out the way. Yeah, you know what I'm saying? Yeah. And then you feel me, when you come outside, like you 20 miles away from like where you from and like where it's happening at. You 10 miles away from where some shit is happening at. Mm-hmm. So it's like, you would go out and you would think you being low, you'll be at Maestro's in Malibu, and it's a whole table with like it's probably your ops, like, mm-hmm. you know what I'm saying? Is they touching money, you got some money, so all like it get tricky like that, but like what I'm trying to say is we stay in the city, you know what I'm saying? And you know what I'm saying? We like, it's close. It's a dangerous lifestyle. You know what I'm saying? Cause you still, like, if you go, like, and you having a club hosting or booking in, like, Hollywood or, like, downtown, all the homies pulling up. It's like, whoever else pulling up, like, it's a whole bunch of gang members in the party. Like, that's just what it is. You know what I'm saying? So as far as, on my side as an artist, you know what I'm saying, having success and all that, being from the city, still living in the city, you know what I'm saying, it get tricky. Like, it get tricky because then being a real, you know what I'm saying, you still pulling up, you know what I'm saying, you still around, popping out, like, anything can happen.
1: But does that make it fun or does that make it work, right? If I got to be on P's and Q's when I'm with my son. Mm-hmm. I got to be P's and Q's if I'm taking my daughter. If I want to be P's and Q's, if I want to go to Maestro's or I want to go shopping, does that make it fun and worth it to you? Especially in LA.
3: See, here's the part. I'm from this.
0: What up, y'all? It's your girl, Jess Hilarious, right here on Weekends with the Breakfast Club. That was the second part of our conversation with YG. Now, don't go anywhere. We got 8 songs, The Countdown, plus the latest with Lauren is coming up next, right here on Weekends with the Breakfast Club.
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27: 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Number 8.

0: What up, y'all? It's DJ Envy. Let's get to the latest with Lauren.
1: You're talking LL Cool B.
2: Yeah. I'm not dumbing myself down. I'm being myself. Take me
3: through that. Sources trust.
2: I'm the homegirl that knows a little bit about everything and everything.
4: The little brown girls look at you and go, I want to be like you.
2: So Cardi B is over in Paris. It's Fashion Week. And you know Cardi pops out at all the shows. Always looking good. Always doing the things. Her and her team, shout out to Colin Carter, nail it. But one of the things that came out of these shows, Cardi might have a new man, y'all.
0: Ooh.
2: Now look, nothing confirmed. And I reached out every way that I could, every which way and I could, about her and this new man. So he's an international soccer player. I'm going to try to say his name, Maduko Okui. Let me tell you something.
0: Is he playing at FIFA?
2: No, he's not. Oh. But let me, what he is playing in is a game of being fine. Look at this picture. This man looks gorgeous.
0: Oh, yeah.
2: So Cardi B arrived to the Jean Paul Gaultier show, and she's in like these big, because Jean Paul Gaultier is like very like couture. So there's like a lot of shapes and platforms and all these things. So she's in these big heels. He stands up to help her sit down in her seat. That was the first thing. Then there was a video of them on a balcony at another event. They're just like talking and like, you know, he's sitting on the balcony, but listen. This is Cardi B new boo. I am here for a grown man.
0: Uh-huh.
5: You didn't see no affection.
2: Oh, no.
5: Having conversations and all of a sudden
2: you got to watch like the video. Well, you got to watch body language. Like, no, there is no PDA. But the way that they're talking, I mean.
5: And what kind of men have you been with that the fact that a man don't help you get up regardless if he's dating you or not? That's what gentlemen do.
2: He didn't help the other person next to him.
6: Envy.
1: How do you know that?
6: Come on.
1: You only saw a portion of the video.
2: There was a video. He didn't have nobody else. We ain't see him do nothing else with nobody else the whole show.
1: You saw a 30-second video.
2: Listen.
1: For the time it took for your hair to dry yesterday, that's how long that video was.
2: See, didn't I tell him if he took a break and gathered himself, the jokes would be better by the time we got on air. I am so proud of you.
1: I don't know what you're talking about.
2: What I'm saying is we don't know. And I tried to ask. No one responded to me.
5: That man have a whole family. And you just...
2: No. So I looked it... Yesterday, I looked it up. And the last reported girlfriend I saw was was last year. So...
1: Reality of the situation. All the women was lusting over this guy last week, right? And so they see a woman that they know with him. And so they're projecting. They were like, damn, Cardi must want him because I definitely want him.
2: Listen, the people, like, literally.
6: First time I've ever seen him.
2: Gotta watch, like, the videos of them together. And you'll see what I'm talking about.
6: Yeah, like you said, you gotta read body language.
2: Even if not, I think, to see Cardi on that balcony, she got the wine in her hand, she looking good, he looking good.
1: Would you risk it all for him, Lauren? Because you sound like you would.
2: Yeah, well, no.
5: You know you got a man.
2: I'm excited for my girl.
1: No, exactly. You said he giving fine.
2: She said three times, not once.
1: That's right.
2: He is a good looking. You can't get around that. You can't get around. He's a good looking man. We moving on. Come on. We not
1: on this. No,
2: I'm not. He's not in the FIFA tournament.
1: Not
2: no more.
1: He was.
2: No, he's not in no more. Brandon told me he's not in it no more.
1: I got eliminated. I don't even know who he played for.
2: I consulted. I think he plays for Nigeria.
6: Oh, he played for Nigeria?
5: Look at you. You know all that stuff.
6: Right.
5: He played for Nigeria.
6: She's a journalist. She has to know all of this stuff.
2: I thought y'all were going to ask me those questions. I didn't think it would turn on me. No, I would not. We're moving on.
1: That stuff like that make your man insecure because you might meet that dude one day and he got to worry about you losing it.
5: Lusting all over that man.
1: You see what I'm saying?
6: But you know what? To your point though, right? We did just see Ice Spice and Shia LaBeouf on a balcony.
2: It was the other one.
6: I mean, no, not Shia LaBeouf.

0: They said it was a vape.
1: Okay, sharing a vape, whatever. That's still some type of, you know, flirting going on.
0: But at least Tobey Maguire was touching her arm. There is no physical interaction with Cardi in this guy. No, but I think we just, the fans are just happy for our girl.
1: And probably hopeful.
2: Happy for what? You don't even know what it is.
0: If they are
2: I'm
0: dating,
2: happy that Cardi was having a conversation with somebody. Man, I didn't know Cardi talked to people. I didn't know Cardi talked to people other than their kids. Cardi spoke to somebody.
0: Baby, have that conversation.
2: And we've talked about it for 3 minutes.
0: I've been trying to move on. Now I know we've been talking a lot, y'all, about Young Miami and the song "Spin That." But another congratulations to her again this week because she is now within the top 20 of Billboard's Hot 100. She is number 19.
1: Congrats, my friend.
0: Yeah, so congratulations to her. This is a career, a hype for her. Yeah.
2: Dropping clues bomb for Young Miami. I root for Carisha. I root for JT too. I'm a city girls guy.
0: Me too. Well, I'm not a guy, but I'm a city girl.
3: Me too.
0: Because I'm with the girls. Like, I love them. I can't wait until we get the Cheetah Lounge and all the things from JT. And I'm so happy to see Carisha and her song moving and everything happening around
1: because
0: them.
1: Because this is about Carisha. So, yes, congratulations to damn Young Miami.
2: Wouldn't like a Spin That remix with JT? Wouldn't that be kind of fire? City Girls remix?
0: That would break
1: Because our voice, like, that's one thing about JT. Our voice always shows up. Like, I love to hear our voice and our cadence on things. But
2: and I know JT got a verse for that record right now.
0: Let me tell you something.
1: What if she don't?
2: She do.
1: That's her old ways. She want to get away from it. She served some time. She went to jail. She don't want that. What if that song triggers her?
0: Ooh, I don't know, but I know Young Miami been saying she want Drake on the remix. Mm. That was right there.
1: Drake?
0: She said she wanted Drake.
1: Okay.
0: But
2: Spin That?
0: Yeah, she said she wanted Drake.
2: Drake seemed like the guy to get scammed by them.
1: Yeah, like...
0: Yeah.

0: okay, in other conversations about women and, you know, the narratives around women, because, you know, Young Miami had the people going this week.
1: Yes, ma'am.
0: We talked about Lex and Drea doing Club Shay Shay. So they sat down, a 3-hour interview, really great interview with Shannon Sharp. And one of the clips that are picking up from the interview is when they talk about Daphne Joy, who we talked about the sex tape that she was in with Diddy. Let's take a listen to the girls on Club Shay Shay.
2: The Daphne Joy situation. Do you feel like black women?
3: Yeah.
2: Do y'all feel that they're judged more harshly about their sexuality?
4: For sure. I think black women are always judged more harshly when it comes to anything that we do. Exactly. They'll be like, oh, she's a
3: Yeah. This is no shade to Daphne. I think when you have a moment, you take it. But seeing the reaction of people, the way they treat her, even there ain't no tapes outside of me and Drea doing nothing.
2: Right.
3: But the way people act towards us just because we talk about our dating experiences, we get treated like, oh my gosh, you would have thought that we killed somebody's mother or something. Like, they mama, even with like how the way they treat Megan Thee Stallion, because of her lyrics, they treat us like we are just the worst thing ever. Then you have this woman who has a sex tape, she not one but two, but they're like, oh, you see how feminine she is and how soft and how beautiful and how this and that. It's just like, are y'all for real right now? Like I said, no shade to her. It's just interesting.
4: I feel like we haven't seen a black woman be in a situation like that and get the same type of attention and notoriety.
5: I agree with all Drake and Lex's points, except for my algorithm must be different because all I see is people calling Daphne Joy a hoe.
1: I seen both. I saw a lot of, oh, I see why 50 wanted her because she's so soft.
0: When she sat down with Kim Newton and did that little laugh and flip over her hair, baby, even our producers up here melted so quick. I was like, hold on, wait.
3: She is attractive.
0: I saw a lot of that.
5: We were saying, why y'all even talking about this?
6: Yeah, I didn't see that.
3: Yeah, I did see that.
6: They called her and all types of whole activities.
0: Y'all know what's crazy, though?
6: I don't see anything positive and soft about it.
1: I think people got more mad about her trying to convict them at first.
5: In the video.
1: I don't know.
0: No, he was not.
1: In the beginning, he wasn't.
0: I hope he was.
1: That was someone with a heart.
0: Oh, God.
6: Jesus Christ.
0: Well, Lex and Drea, Lex actually responded to some of the pushback to this clip. And she was saying that... She said that she knew that when the video dropped that they were going to get caught everything but a child of God, or she was going to get caught everything but a child of God. They was in the comments going crazy, like, for no reason. I feel like that opinion was valid as well, too, but
5: I'll fight you over Drea and Lex. I just want you to know that, okay? Drop on the Clues Bomb for the Poor Minds podcast. Salute to the whole 85 South Show family, all right? You can listen to the Poor Minds podcast on the Black Effect Podcast Network.
0: Yes, and as we wrap up, I want to send another congratulations out to somebody or a group of people, Bone Thugs and Harmony. They got their star on a Hollywood Walk of Fame.
6: Yesterday. Congrats to them.
0: I saw that yesterday, and I saw Fat Joe spoke there. I didn't know. I learned in real time how instrumental they were in Fat Joe's career by bringing him on tour and stuff like that. I never knew that story.
6: They were selling millions and millions and millions of records during that time. Bone Thugs was huge yesterday.
0: Yeah. I was like, I know y'all probably knew the story, but I didn't know that. So congratulations to them.
1: That was the latest with Lauren. Now keep it locked. We got 7 more joints to count down. And Mara Brock Akil will be joining us in this Weekends with the Breakfast Club.
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0: Yo, it's your girl, Jess Hilarious, right here on Weekends with the Breakfast Club. 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Now let's get into our interview with Mara Brock Akil, right here on Weekends with the Breakfast Club.
1: Yo, welcome back.
2: Oh, I love being here with you guys. Thanks for having me back.
1: How you feeling?
2: Amazing.
1: You feeling amazing?
2: I'm feeling amazing. I have another story out in the world in a new way.
3: Mm-hmm. The revelation of Dion Daphne.
2: Yeah. Yes. Mm-hmm. I get to, the book allowed me to have a bigger canvas. Mm-hmm. To go deeper, to go take up more territory, mm-hmm. to paint portraits. You know, that's what I've been doing my whole career. And just to, you know, to have it this way, I'm really excited. And I've been on, I'm sort of wrapping up. I have one more stop on my book tour. Yeah. I'm headed home. Today, in fact, I'm in the middle of production of season 2, Forever.
1: Hey!
2: Shout out to the team, the collaborators. They have been holding it down so that I can prioritize this amazing moment in my life, a debut novel, you know? And, but yeah, so I have this, you know, I've been making portraits in that medium. And this is my first portrait on the page. And I'm thrilled. I mean, literally just waiting to come in here. I'm seeing the book out in the world, people mm-hmm. posting about it, read it in 24 hours. It's a page turner. So the reception, I'm enjoying receiving all of, I think the love that I poured into the pen mm-hmm. onto the page is coming back to me. So I'm amazing.
1: Where do you get all the inspiration? Like, you don't ever get tired? Like, how does it come to you? Because, you know, people have writer's block. They can't think about things, but it seems like You never have it.
2: I feel
1: like you always get inspired.
2: I'm tapped in. I'm really clear on my life. I really believe in people, place, and purpose. Mm. And I've locked in. And so, in fact, one of my challenges is that I have so many stories I want to tell. And I'm trying to figure out with the pace of life and how do I do it all? And also the challenges of business. You know, sometimes you're writing something, but am I writing something that I'm going to be able to get into the marketplace? So there's two things. And I'm still in the business of storytelling. So I have to think strategically about where do I go next and how much time it takes me to get the story out. And a book, I really wasn't thinking about it at the time that I and started engaging with the book. In fact, it was my body of work that... Shout out to Chelsea Johns, my editor, who reached out to me during COVID and said, hey, I'm such a fan of the work. Mm-hmm. You do such complexity with Black characters, human characters, specifically women. Would you consider writing a book? I think your voice would translate beautifully to the page. And I think sometimes you just need somebody to want you. Yeah, yeah. Right. Somebody who's like, I don't have to spend my energy on the proving of myself.
4: Right.
2: Yeah, yeah, yeah. I don't have time for that. Mm-hmm. So that was lovely to experience. And so, okay, so this is what I want to do. And mm-hmm. in fact, this story I thought about the story right after I got staffed on Moesha back in 95.
3: I saw you say that this story is living.
2: Yeah,
3: you
2: it's
3: for
2: living.
3: Years.
2: But yeah. I put it on the shelf and you can see the subjects in some of my other, I've yes. touched on it a little bit, but mm-hmm. it wasn't enough room to talk about what I really want to talk about. Mm-hmm. And the book's alignment was that. And I also think, going back to your question about the stories, mm-hmm. I found a new outlet to get these stories that are literally living in me. It's almost like I feel like I birthed a baby. Now I've got more babies in there that I've got to incubate and get out in the world. And so I do have a lot of stories in me.
1: Well, let's talk about the book a little bit.
3: Yeah, the setting is 1990s New York City.
2: Mm-hmm.
3: The plot, beauty editor Dion, her life gets turned upside down. Her ex arrives with life-threatening news because he has a potential HIV diagnosis.
2: Yes.
3: So she goes on a road trip to confront a childhood secret she's buried for decades.
2: Yes, that is exactly. We're meeting her like a lot of us, dealing with the hits on her life, her recent hit. She's really doing really well. She's up for a job promotion mm-hmm. at Essence. Mm-hmm. You know, she's the it was the mecca of where you wanted to work if you were a Black girl and wanted to be in publishing, magazine publishing. And she's just getting over a guy who took 5 years of her life mm-hmm. and she thought she was going to get married. And so when that knock on the door, you don't ever think, back in the 90s, we did not think that disease was even about us.
5: Yeah.
2: Until it really took a lot of us down. Because for a minute, you know, in the late 80s, it was still a gay white man's disease. But that disease was taking a lot of us out, more specifically, our neighborhoods, our communities, our women.
3: Our superheroes.
2: Yes.
3: You saw Eazy-E and then Magic Johnson. Yeah.
2: Mm. Wait a minute. So she was living her best life. This knock comes on the door. And in back then when we had to take the HIV test, it was a 2-week wait. Could you imagine?

0: we still don't have a cure. We can kind of, well, I don't even know if we have a cure, because
1: it's not a cure. It's more manageable, though.
0: More manageable. Yeah. Mm-hmm. But it's not in the system anymore.
2: Well, it's interesting. They're talking about PrEP. They're taking PrEP. And so then people our behavior around sexual health, people are not wearing the condom anymore. So that if I get it, then it's okay because I have PrEP. But why do we want to use our energy that way? Yeah. Why do we want to use our resources that way? Sure. Why do we want to? And I think that's what I'd like us to, because I just want us to consider how we are using our energy and collectively as people in general, under oppressive regimes, because that's like what's happening. But we've been managing generation by generation. But I think we're at a beautiful, just watching you, Envy, watch your daughter dance, what you and your wife and your family have able to do for her and the protection of her. We're at a very critical, beautiful place of protecting our future by really dealing with the stuff we don't want to deal with now. We might as well. There's so much happening in the world. Why not clean out our closets? Just go on and clean out our closets right now. And to me, like Dion, because sometimes life is just going to take the rug from underneath you. And so when we meet Dion, the rug is taking out from underneath her, and she's got to go back and face this idea of herself and how did I get here? And I'm really hopeful that she will be sort of a champion character for an encouragement to go on and bear your shame.
1: 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Weekends at the Breakfast Club. That was the first part of our conversation with Mara Brock Akil. 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
17: 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Big Master P vibe, no limit. Falling hard on another hemisphere. Somebody tell them people Mr. Hemisphere.

0: 5 joint folded from Kalani. Now let's get back into our second part of our interview with Mara Brock-Akil. I'm DJ Envy. It's Weekends with the Breakfast Club.
1: Can we talk a little bit about compartmentalizing? Because I feel like Dion does a really good job. And girls like Dion who are like, I have the career and I'm successful. You compartmentalize a lot of things that trauma or whatever that get you to that point. Mm-hmm. When does Dion, or even for you personally, when do you realize that compartmentalizing doesn't help you, even though you're successful in real life?
2: Really great question. One, I think two things can be true, and we are learning how to do that better and better, especially even with the onset of social media. We know how to present many different avatars of ourselves by hiding a lot of times that origin story. And sometimes the origin story is the fuel to get you to a certain place because you're trying to prove to yourself, I'm not the thing that happened to me or the choices I made. I can wash myself clean with what we deem success, right? So it's easy to distract ourselves about success, you know, about success. Mm-hmm. I mean, think about how much time we make content for the gram. Versus actually living the life.
3: That's right.
2: You know what I'm saying?
3: You start believing what you're putting on the gram.
2: Yes, yeah. But your life is still over here. Right. Mm-hmm. So we're carrying two things at once. And that is in of itself compartmentalization. So we have a skill. It's not to say that that's a bad thing all the time, you know? Yeah. That is what we're doing. I am saying that is energy. And you were saying what for Dion or for me when you said it's just too much. When we are taking energy from our bodies and we don't feel good, we don't look good, we're starting to get sick, it's going to show up in your body because you still are carrying it. Mm-hmm. Whether you want to pretend it's there or not, or you know it's there and you want to ignore it, or you know what, let me drink this drink real quick to put it back to sleep. And every time you drink that drink, you are adding more. This is an energy game, people. You know what I'm saying? Like, what you eat, what you drink, who you hang with. So imagine if you're constantly holding on to the trauma that you never dealt with, that you even lying to your therapist.
3: That's right.
2: You know?
3: That's
2: like, right. You know, like, but you're pretending, I go to church, I'm dealing with it, but you're not really dealing with it. What I think I'm really gifted at is talking about the truth through fiction. So that sometimes there's just a little bit of a distance from it so that we can just, there is a bit of an entertainment, you know, to the storytelling is entertainment. Let me hold your attention to give you a fable.
3: With the medicine and the candy.
2: Yeah.
0: But how does it affect your mental, right? Because you're talking about trauma, sexual abuse, generational pain, healing. So how does it affect you when you do it? Because do you have to open up some of your wounds?
2: Yes, absolutely. Right, you know, it's funny. Isn't that how we get vaccines?
3: Yeah. They give us a little bit of the
2: Yes. Yeah. So you got to open it up. And I think it's okay. You know, in fact, when I was writing this book, there's like this last like real effort to know, is this really a book? Because I literally, guys, I was like, if this ain't good, I'm just going to give them their check back. What I'm not going to do is come out with a book and be like, oh, it's just a fail. You know, I had to know that I loved it. Mm-hmm. Just like when I wept in Forever, I loved it. But I can rock with that. You know, I think I'm a great writer because I was afraid to talk. Like, I really, y'all are here every day just flowing, trusting your voice.
1: Is it because you were a journalist prior to? So it was
2: no, I became a journalist because I learned how my voice got trapped. In order to survive certain things, silence is how you move.
3: Ooh, let's stay there for a second, right? Because this book does deal with secrets. Mm-hmm. Do you think secrets protect us or, to your point, imprison us?
2: Oh, absolutely imprison us. But sometimes when you're, you know, at certain situations, you can't say anything at that point because then you likely can be harmed further than you're already being harmed. Mm. So silence was my protector until it becomes your oppressor when you don't even know how to use your voice. So going back to writing, I think that voice was in me, but I found it through the pen. Whereas in writing, which is why I think I'm a pretty good writer, is I rewrite, judge it before I'm happy with it. I've been on your show and I thank you for always having me, but I feel better and better each time because the nervousness of being, if I say the wrong thing and back when, you know, okay, if I say the wrong, I don't know where I'm going to be. And I almost broke into tears watching you watch your daughter. I was her age when things were happening to me. Mm. Instead of my father somewhere providing for my ability to express myself as beautifully and artistically, the amount of time and effort you and your wife and your family have put into that child, and you have more than one child, mm-hmm. that child, and see the greatness in her at 9 years old mm-hmm. because she is loved and provided and protected. Mm-hmm. Imagine if we were all that way.
4: Mm-hmm. Yeah.
2: And so when I look at that, I'm like, I didn't have that. Mm. I didn't have that.
1: Do you still long for it sometimes, like that feeling of protection?
2: Well, this is what I wanted. One of the revelations I had in writing this book, but I love all the storylines, but one of the storylines is the friendship storyline between Dion and Farrah. And every time I do something, I do expect something back, but I don't never know when the revelation of it hits me. But I had to edit the copy editing of a book. I see you with your book, Jess. Congratulations,
4: thank you,
2: girl.
4: Thank you.
2: But that copy editing part is arduous. I just want to pull my hair out. Yeah. And I was being kind of fussy in a bad energy space. And I said, let me get my situation together. This is a blessing. Let me reread. And the chapter that I reread was when Farrah and toward the end of the book, where the arc of that friendship is there. And what I realized so much about the fringe, what really girlfriends are, why girlfriends resonates to this day, is I now understand the power deeper. Girlfriends or friends, guy friends, mm-hmm. we represent surrogate parents. Mm-hmm. And they will hold us until we mm-hmm. are strong enough so that we can reparent ourselves.
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0: Yep, and it's a record that's climbing the charts. We'll get to it next as Weekends with the Breakfast Club.
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0: Yep, Charlamagne Tha God here. Weekends with The Breakfast Club. That was the number one song in the country. The song that got all of y'all so mad. The song that y'all think is causing a bunch of dysfunction all throughout the community. It's Young Miami, Spin That. And guess what? I love the record. I'm part of the problem. It's number one. All right. Now I want to salute YG. Yep. Okay, YG got a new album out called The Gentleman's Club. And I love it because YG is showing how you can, you know, kill your ego and kill the version of you that once existed to become a better version of yourself. So salute to YG. And of course, the legendary Mara Brock-Akil. She's got a new novel. What's it called, Jess?
1: The Revelations of Dion Daphne.
0: Yes, The Revelations of Dion Daphne is her debut novel. So go pick that up. Thank you for joining us, Mara.
2: And we'll see you guys next week. I'm DJ MB.
1: It's your girl, Jess Hilarious.
0: And I go by the name of Charlamagne Tha God. And thank you for listening to Weekends with The Breakfast Club.

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0: And R&B. 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

0: Listen up. You hear that? That's the sound of people across Memphis getting jazzed up for Chaz. Chaz Mulder, the Democrat running for Congress. He's endorsed by the Congressional Black Caucus, Black clergy, and Democratic leaders across our region. Because Chaz Mulder's fighting back against Republicans in the legislature who are trying to steal Memphis's representation in Congress. Chaz is a graduate of Memphis Law School and went on to become mayor of his hometown, where he's been praised for investing in education and health care for people. In Congress, Chaz will push to pass the John Lewis Voting Rights Act and fight back against Republican efforts to cut Medicaid and Obamacare. He'll work to fund SNAP and food assistance for families. And Chaz will get serious about bringing down costs. Fighting for people. Chaz Mulder. A congressman for Memphis. A congressman for times like these.
1: I'm Chaz Mulder, champion for Memphis, candidate for Congress, and I approve this message.
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0: Ice Cube's Big Three season is heating up. The most competitive basketball league on earth is on CBS this Sunday. The defending champion, Miami 305, led by two-time MVP Michael Beasley and Lance Stephenson, take on the Houston Rickhands looking for their first win. Then Coach Steven Jackson and the DMV Trilogy look to take down the undefeated Dallas Power, led by Coach Nancy Lieberman and Captain Greg Monroe. 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

0: 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Got the spot. Nigga, which deal I'ma take? I woke up a couple minutes.
1: Ice Cube's Big 3 season is heating up. The most competitive basketball league on earth is on CBS this Sunday. The defending champion, Miami 305, led by two-time MVP Michael Beasley and Lance Stephenson, take on the Houston Righands looking for their first win. Then Coach Steven Jackson and the DMV Trilogy look to take down the undefeated Dallas Power, led by Coach Nancy Lieberman and Captain Greg Monroe. The game played the way you love. 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
0: 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Y'all trippy.
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2: 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Miami. 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